0: morning, I'm back. It's 8 o'clock still, and Wednesday, it's time for the Four States Net. My name is Peter. My call is W3LIX, and I am located in Greencastle. Tonight, I am your net control station. 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
0: Okay, K3MMM acknowledged. The Four States Net is sanctioned by the Antietam Radio Association of Hagerstown, Maryland, and uses the 147.09 repeater located in Mount Quirock in Cascade, Maryland. 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

0: It's time now for check-ins. I will begin with Echo Link check-ins, followed by a roll call of stations who are recent regular check-ins. After that, I will pause to take check-ins from stations who were not called, but who would also like to check in. So please be patient. If you don't hear your call during the roll call, Can you tell I'm reading this? If you are new to the net, please give me your call sign, name, and location. Stations will be called by state, and within each state, they will be called in alphabetical order according to call sign. I'm not sure which state we're beginning with yet, because I'm not on that screen yet, and I'm not sure how to check that out. But we'll begin with, you'll figure it out. Maybe Mike can tell us what states the order of the states is. Can you tell us that, Mike?
1: I can. The magic answer is Pennsylvania.
0: Okay, Pennsylvania is first. I'm not sure who's second, third, or fourth. But anyway, tonight our topic question will be, we all have one thing in common. We all have a hobby called ham radio. So what I would like to know, if you choose to answer it, or if there is an answer, what other hobbies do you have? So that will be the topic today. So with that, additionally, if you have a question for others, such as assistance with an antenna or radio, please ask when you check in so others can consider answering during the roundtable portion of the net. Okay, first, are there any stations on Echolink wishing to check in? Please call with your call sign, name, and location.

0: Nothing heard. We're going to start with Pennsylvania. And the first on the list is AF3S. Doug, are you there? K3PAM. Pam, are you there? AA2C. Nelson, are you there?
1: Good evening, this is KA2C.
0: Okay, Nelson, good to hear you. We got you in there. KB7THL. Mike, are you there? KC3AHW. Jim, are you there?
2: KC3AHW. In and out, please.
0: Okay, Jim, we got you in and out. And we will go on to Eaton here. KC3LXJ. Eaton, are you there? KC3UNI. Jason, are you there? MQ. Scott, are you there? D3ARX. Kate. AD3CFI. George.
3: This is KD3CFI, George, in Gettysburg. My other options include gardening, model railroading, coin collecting, and researching my family tree. Back to net.
0: Okay, very good. Well, be ready to repeat that when I call you again, unless you have another subject. Very good. Good to have you here. Let's see. KD3DCH. David, are you there? R3Y, Bob. N3DRL, Dave. Okay, I heard something there. N3DRL, Dave, was that you? I heard something, but I don't think it was Dave at this point. I'll move on to Paul, N8NSA.

0: W1LDE, Eric.
1: W1LDE, this is Eric in Waynesboro. Good evening, everyone. If you could please mark me in and out this evening, I'd appreciate it. 73, everyone. W1LDE, back to net control.
0: Okay, Eric, very good. Thanks for joining us, and we have you marked as in and out. WB3JPZ, Dan. That's the last station for Pennsylvania. Are there any Pennsylvania stations that were not called that would like to check into the four states net?
2: KC3, UNI, Jason in Waynesboro.
0: Ah, there you are, Jason. Yeah, we called you earlier, and you must not have been exactly at the radio. Good to have you on. You're in it. Did you say in and out?
2: No, negative.
0: Okay, definitely in. We look forward to your comment then.
3: Welcome to the
4: November 3, Delta Radio Lima.
0: Okay, there were two stations there. One came in on the ID, November 3, Radio something Delta Lima was the second one. I'm not sure if Mike caught that one, and the first one we didn't catch because it was during the ID. Do you hear that, Mike? It's definitely a YL, but I'm not sure. I'm thinking it's a YL anyway, but it's a little too noisy for me.
5: Yeah, it's Kate. KD3ARX was the first one, and N3DRL Dave is the other one. Over.
0: Okay, good. I'm glad you got that. Any other stations from Pennsylvania that wishes to check into the four states net, come now.
2: Hot break.
0: Go ahead, break.
2: It's KC3 and I actually am going to have to be in and out. I'm sorry about that, but we do have to go. I just realized that the XYL just let me know that. So, 73s to everyone, and I hope everyone has a great week.
0: Okay, I'm sorry to hear that, but hopefully we'll catch you on future nets with your great comments. Any other stations on Pennsylvania wanting to check into the four states net at this time?
6: Kilo Charlie 3, Papa Zulu Delta, William in Waynesboro.
0: Okay, William in Waynesboro. Okay, good to have you on the net. And I ask again, are there any other stations in Pennsylvania wishing to check into the four states net?
5: Actually, Peter, I did not get William's call sign adequately. William, can you repeat that? This is K3MMM.
6: This is Kilo Charlie 3, Papa Zulu Delta.
5: Thank you. K3MMM.
0: Okay, calling again. Any other stations in Pennsylvania wishing to check into the four states net? Heard there, we're going to move on to Virginia. KQ4PDG Joseph, are you there? Heard there, and that's the only station in the Virginia list. Are there any stations in Virginia wishing to check into the four states net? Okay, we're going to move over to West Virginia. Dawn, AD8PC. Dawn, are you there?
7: Yes, I'm here. This is AD8PC.
0: Oh, I see you already checked in. I shouldn't have called your name a second time, but apparently you already checked in here. KC2EFA, Rich, are you there?
8: This is KC2EFA in Martinsburg, West Virginia. Back to net control.
0: Okay, the entire list of West Virginia has checked in. Very good. Are there any other stations in West Virginia wishing to check into the four states net? K Okay, nothing heard. We're going to move to Maryland. AC3BT, Jamie Garrett. AG3N, Bob. K2AVA, Herm.
9: Yeah, good evening, K2AVA. At 6 meters is standing by.
0: Well, how did you know I was going to ask that question? That's always a standing question when you check in. All right, good to have you on the net. Moving along to KC3OCQ, Tim.
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0: Okay, we'll get you checked in here. Thanks for checking into the net here. And moving to Greg, KC3TDC. That's KC3TDC, Greg. Okay, Greg, I'm assuming that's you. Well, you wouldn't have answered, but I can barely make you out. I can't copy anything you're saying, but we do have you checked in, and we'll try you again as we come back to you in the rotation. Okay, KC3YGV, Evan. KC3ZBY, Brad. KC3ZXX, Ryan. AD3AOV, Dave.
11: Kilo Delta 3, Alpha Oscar Victor. Dave, I'm here.
0: Okay, Dave, good to have you on the net. Moving along to Greg, N3HJB, Greg.
12: Good evening.
0: Good evening, Sean. 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

0: Hey, it's your ceiling vent, so I'm dripping. Could be the rain, could be the upstairs bathroom. Yikes. You could hire the guy your neighbor recommended, but I'm pretty sure that's just his cousin. Do we know if he's licensed, or does he just own a ladder?
1: 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We know homes. 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
0: Oh, okay, but I don't know why I don't hear any audio now. All of a sudden, there's no audio.
2: Yeah, that's bad on my end there, Peter. My radio was just acting up on me. WA1ZZQ, just log me in and out for tonight. 73 is off.
0: Okay, Joe, I was drawing a blank there. The voice sounded familiar, the call sounded familiar, the name wasn't coming. I get enough emails from you, you know. I'm surprised I didn't get it. All right, Joe. Hopefully you'll be in the next time. Good to have you listening to the net. Are there any stations anywhere wishing to check into the Four States net? Please call now. Okay, hearing nothing, I will move along to the announcements. Here are the announcements for the Four State Net. There will be no Aries or Races Nets during the months of July and August. September 8 will begin these nets. There will also be no activities meetings during July and August. I'm not sure about the social thing. Somebody can inform me about that. Not sure how that works, having really hardly ever shown up to that. But does somebody know the skinny on the social that they do that has no meeting afterwards?
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0: A3MMM. Okay, go ahead, K3MMM.
4: Yeah, the social normally still exists. It was announced on the club website, antietamradio.org. So yeah, plan on the social before the third Tuesday. It would have been yesterday, so in August 3rd, Tuesday, there'll be the social. K3MMM, back to net.
0: Okay, thank you, Mike. Moving on, during the last weekend of August, which is the 29th and 30th, we will be celebrating Hiram Percy Maxim's birthday with a special event station. Last year, there was some talk about setting up a special event station at the grave site, but we instead took shifts and used our base radios. I did so myself. Gary W3GTL is coordinating this event. This year, I get to do it again with an outside antenna. Last year, I had my attic antenna. Okay, next announcement. Wings and Wheels has invited us back to the Aviation Museum at the Hagerstown Airport. We will set up another demo of ham radio. This is September 12th, and Joe, WA1ZZQ, should be contacted for more details. Coming up in October, we will be sponsoring a free tailgate event. The admission is free, not the goodies. I am assuming it will be the usual spot where we have our meetings, the parking lot where we have our meetings. Well, we don't have our meetings in the parking lot, but you know what I mean. The date is October 10th. Again, Joe, WA1ZZQ, why this is so familiar to me, is to be contacted for more details. Other nets worth mentioning are the 10-meter net and the 6-meter nets. The 10-meter net is the first Monday of each month. The next net will be August 3rd at 8 p.m. on 28.385.

Net control will be Evan, KC3YGC. The 6-meter net is run by Herm, K2ABA, is right after this net on 50.151. These are two nets that I've frequented, so I would encourage you to join these nets as well. Okay, it's time to do the rotation, and I'm waiting for the screen to change.

0: 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Is yours show the same? 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
1: Ah, yes, K2AC is up on top of the list. I didn't scroll up. In the spirit of Steve, Dawn spreadsheet. Okay, K2AC, Nelson, you're first on the list. And the subject to remind you, should you choose to answer the question, we all have hobbies. We all have the same hobby, which is ham radio. Are there any other hobbies that you have, and maybe expound upon them? Over to you, KA2C.
2: Good evening, KA2C here. I have gotten into history, family history, and genealogy since I retired. Bought a large format scanner, which was good for photograph albums, old pictures, things like that. Collected a bunch of old photos from, I had an aunt who had a bunch of old stuff, and some others. Anyway, that's been a lot of fun. Visited old grave sites around the county, that kind of stuff. Yeah, so that's been part of it. And then, I guess, travel. I'd like to do some traveling here and there. That's always a lot of fun. I plan my own trips with the family and sometimes friends. I have a good time with that. So, yeah, having some other hobbies, I think, is great. And I think a lot of hams have other hobbies. So, it'll be interesting to hear what we hear tonight. This is KA2C.
1: Okay, thank you, Nelson. Yeah, I'm interested in my past as well. My former relatives that came from Poland and Germany. And there's a service out there that you can pay money to. I haven't done that. But every now and then I get my hands on some pictures and I'm fascinated by it. But I know very little about my relatives. Let's see. Who's next on the list? We're down to Kate. I believe Kate had a poor signal. But we'll give her a try. Kate, K-D-A-R-X.

0: I'm not hearing anything from Kate. We'll maybe come back to her. Let's move down to George. KD3CFI.
1: But that's kind of what my life is. That is the Eastman, which is kind of close with that. But that's kind of all about me, so back to that.
0: Okay, apparently, Kate, we doubled. And now I heard you. So repeat all of that, please.
1: I was just talking about my love of the Apple II microcomputer. So it's my other hobby is working on old Apples, trying to restore them. I spend a lot of time learning CAD and 3D printing to make new bits and pieces and parts for them. So just a lot of making things around here.
0: Kate, what did you do? Your signal is full quieting now. You went from I couldn't hear you at all to full quieting. What did you do?
1: I haven't done anything.
0: Well, I don't know. I don't know. It was just terrible before. Maybe it was just me. I don't know. But it's good to hear you. And the signal's coming in really well. Thanks for being on the net.
1: So you can hear me or you can't hear me? KD3ARX.
0: Oh, I hear you full quieting. But before it was a lot of noise. Unless it was somebody else. I don't know. Maybe you didn't come back right away and somebody else came on and I didn't understand what they were saying.
1: Okay, just making sure. I put a new antenna on the handheld, so I'm still trying it out.
0: Okay, it sounds really good. Don't change anything. All right, let's move over to George, KD3CFI.
2: This is KD3CFI, George Gettysburg. Well, like I said before, a bunch of my hobbies are in the wintertime when I'm stuck inside. Past couple of years, I've been dabbling into gardening, and without much success until this year, I took a class in composting last October, and that included a composting device, and I did that over the winter and put it on the garden, and this year, everything is just growing like crazy. So I have, I planted two tomato plants, but I have eight of them growing, and I don't know where the other six came from. Unless they were seeds from last year when the squirrels got to the tomatoes or something. But anyway, I also have two or three winter squashes that I didn't plant, but they're growing too, and they're growing like gangbusters, so that's been pretty cool. But most of my other hobbies are more for the wintertime when I'm stuck inside. Back to that.
0: Okay, George, yeah, you and I are kind of opposites. I'm not into growing anything. My wife can't do anything with flowers. Every time she gets flowers, they die, and I have trouble growing grass, so, and I'm certainly not going to grow any plants. I mean, when I get a plant on my lawn, it's called a weed, you know, so, and then I mow it down, and then 2 days later, it's back to the same size it was. Thanks for your comments. We're going to move along to Dave, N3DRL. Okay, I don't know what happened to Dave. He's definitely a yes here. I'll move down to, oh, me, Peter. Oh, I already said my hobby is mowing weeds. Now, my other hobbies are, I'm into photography in a big way. I get highly insulted when people brag about their cell phone cameras being really good, and I have this really expensive camera, and I can't be bothered with a cell phone camera unless I'm desperate for a picture. I also edit audio and video, and my biggest hobby is yelling at the computer when it doesn't do what I want it to do. So that's my hobbies right there. I'm going to move along to Dawn, AD8PC.
3: W3CWC. Charlie Don. I do a lot of traveling. We're getting ready to leave here in about 4 weeks. For 6 weeks, heading to Oregon, California, Utah, and Kansas, back home. But that's about it. Try the radio and stuff. But that's it. Back to me, net control.
0: Okay, very good, Don. Yeah, I like to travel, too. I bought a new car, and I like baseball, and there are two teams that, ironically, I can get to, which is Washington and Baltimore, and I like driving out there, and I've traveled to Nashville by car. I traveled to Florida recently, so I really enjoy, most people don't enjoy driving. I love driving, and I'm glad that's your hobby, too, so appreciate you being on the net, Don. And next up is Rich, KC2E.

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1: This is KC2EFA in Martinsburg, sitting at the train station. So, guess what one of my other hobbies is? Railroads. And, the railroads that I typically enjoy getting interested in are railroads at their peak. I'm fascinated by the B&O, fascinated at least to some extent by the Penzi. I've got documentation on B&O, the Penzi, and the Reading. And I have, when I say documentation, I have track charts. I've got some ancient time schedules, books of rules, things of that nature. And none of this, all this pales in comparison to what I have available as far as amateur radio is concerned. And what I consider to be my actual job is that of being a Christian. And these days, my representing of my faith is something that I consider to be a very important thing. A lot of people get misconstrued. They think this, they think that, they think the other thing, but they never get it quite correct as to just exactly what goes on as far as a Christian is concerned. And I try to represent my faith as accurately as I possibly can, and I don't try to get too hot and heavy into the judgment thing. I like to assert myself as to what a Christian is by the way I do my thing. And so if anybody wants to know what how I feel about this thing, you just kind of listen and watch to what goes on as far as Rich is concerned, and you'll pick it up. So with that, that's my thing. And yeah, doing unto others as I would have others, or would want others to do unto me. And there we go. So with all that, this is Kilo Charlie 2 Echo Foxtrot Alpha back at control.
2: Okay, Rich, good to hear your comments. I'm going to compare Pennsylvania to New York, where I'm from. In New York, you wouldn't stand a chance, well, you would, because you're a faithful Christian, but it's pretty much frowned upon more so in New York. But here in Pennsylvania, I find it to be pretty Christian-friendly. I see signs on the road, signs on businesses that glorify God. You would never see that in New York. And the other thing in New York, you would never see a freight train. And out here, that's all we have is freight trains. In New York, I had an actual passenger train that brought me into New York City, and I really wish we had one here, but we don't. Unless, of course, I want to somehow jump on a freight train like a bum and then get off at the right place. You know, that might work, but I really could use an actual train out here. The only thing I could see is Harrisburg has a train. And then when we were doing, checking out the, let me drop it for a second. And then when we were checking out the JFK 50, I saw signs for a train there, and it looked like a passenger train. And I have a funny feeling that you at a train station that's a passenger train, so I have to look into that. Anyway, thanks for your comments there, Rich. We're going to move to Herm, K2AVA.
3: Yeah, good evening, everybody. This is K2AVA. Well, I just spent most of the last week. I wasn't here last Wednesday for the net because we were in New York. We were at the Quaker Lakes. spent a nice several days with the family. Sorry we missed you. Anyway, so we'll make up for it today, hopefully. We'll have a few people on the 6-meter net. And as far as hobbies, the trouble is I have too many of them. And unfortunately, most of my hobbies is following my wife and doing little projects. K2AVA, back to that.
2: Okay, there was a station coming in there, it was broken up, say again. No, I'm not able to copy that breaking station. Herm, thanks for your comments. Maybe I'll see you on the 6-meter net. I'm having trouble with the antenna. Again, to that station that was breaking, try it again. No, I can't copy it. I'm sorry. While we're on the subject of breaking stations, are there any stations that would like to check into the 4 states net while we're about 3/4 through the list?
4: 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That breaking station sounds to me like N3DRL.
2: Oh, okay. Well, he's not making it, if it is him. And that would be, he's not making the repeater. But we'll see if we can swing back to N3DRL, see if he is better. Let's see. Oh, we're up to Mike, K3MMM.
5: Oh, thanks, Peter, and good evening, everybody on the net. This is K3MMM, and indeed, that breaking station was N3DRL, Dave. I recognize the voice easily. But, Dave, you are not. You're breaking the repeater. You got a syllable in, and that's about it. So, Dave is often traveling, so maybe he'll be better here in just a little bit. So, hobbies outside of ham radio. Ham radio consumes a lot of my expendable time, but just keeping up with mowing, we have a couple of properties that we kind of keep mowed down reasonably. We have a shared family farm that I keep trails through the creek, through the fields, and here at our house, I have trails. And at our house, the core of our house is a Civil War era log cabin, so where nothing is square, level, or plumb. And people say, you know, you own such a beautiful place. It's like, nah, we don't own it. It totally owns us. You know, it is responsible for a lot of our waking hours. So with that, I'm going to drop real quick. Totally changing gears, and that is the Frederick Club. We have an event coming up on Sunday, August 2nd, and boy, we could still use a couple more operators. It is called the Shed Enduro. It is basically an all-day, it's a bicycle race through the Frederick watershed. These are downhill mountain bike people, and it's timed. There's, you know, they have timers and whatnot, and we basically are looking for communicators. Many of the locations are handy-talky friendly. A couple might need a little bit more. It's a good event, but boy, we really could use some help with this. I've been surprised at how much I'm having to work to get some volunteers. So if you have any interest, please send me a note, k3mmm@arrl.net, or on the Frederick Club website, frederickarc.org. It's like the second or third thing down. Sure appreciate any help. And nothing else, back to net control. 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
7: KC3PZD. As far as hobbies outside of ham radio, much too many to list. I keep everybody here all evening, so just a couple quick ones. For the most part, computers, electronics, video games. Been doing since I was a kid. I actually work in corporate IT for a global company. Home theater, home assistant, that kind of thing. Really heavily into photography and videography on occasion, comes and goes, 3D printing, that kind of stuff. And then it stretches into the outdoors, cars, bikes, fishing, screwing around with my rescue pit, that kind of thing.
2: Well, William, sounds like you don't do a whole lot. Just kidding. Very good, very good. Yeah, I caught my ear with the photography thing. I finally got myself a Nikon camera. I always made fun of those that Nikon cameras because I couldn't afford one, but now I finally got one and I really like it. Okay, we're going to move on.
8: And 3DRL.
2: DRL, go ahead.
8: Yes, I've been traveling west, and every time you call me, I seem to be on the crest on the other side of the mountain ridge, and that's why it was difficult. Let me get a nickel here. Okay, you won't have hobbies. So like the other gentleman, I've got so many to mention. First of all, music. And I remember we used to discuss music and amateur radio because it seems like a lot of amateur radio operators were also into music. And we often wonder if it had to do with the capability of understanding rhythms and Morse code. And perhaps that's not as big a deal as now as it once was. But music, astronomy, model trains, computers, and I would love to talk to the lady that plays with the Macs and old Apples, because I'm trying to get one of my old Macintoshes to work. And cameras, I do have a Nikon or two. I remember I got my wife her first Nikon in 2000. It was that was many moons ago. Let me get a nickel here. Did I mention metal detecting and fishing and a little bit of bicycling? And I have so many hobbies, so little time. But it's a lot of fun. It really is. And electronics. So many of the hobbies somewhere along the line have electronics associated with them. Whether it's astronomy and working with the smart telescopes or, all the other kind of things you do with how electronics interfaces with, like, metal detecting and all these other things. So lots and lots of fun with electronics. And anyhow, everybody have a good evening. 73M3DR, back to net control.
2: Okay, Dave, yeah, you mentioned a lot of musicians on AM radio, and so I'm also one of them. I didn't bring that one up. But Evan, KC3YGC, I'm getting together with him. He plays an instrument I can't pronounce. It's some kind of weird flute, and if he was here, he could pronounce it, but he's not, unless he's coming in late. But he plays his flute. I had him over the house one day, and we ran into some problem I can't explain, but we're trying to get together. He wants to form some kind of a band that plays like in nursing homes or shelters and stuff like that. So I'm going to see him on Friday and see where we could go with that. But thanks, Dave, for your comments. And I hope I didn't get lost here because I see another Dave. I'm assuming I'm up to that Dave. KD3AOV. That sounds like somebody I already called, but I'm not sure.
9: Yes, this is KD3AOV. My hobbies is computing, building computers, electronics, of course the amateur side. And I have several others, especially in the winter. I like working on electronics a lot, but that's about all. I hope everybody's doing good, and I will send it back to the net. KD3AOV.
2: Okay, Dave, thanks for your comments. Yeah, electronics for me started as a hobby, then it became a job, and now it's back to a hobby again. I like the hobby part much better than the job part. I was very frustrated as an electronic technician, but the hobby side of it is great. So I'm glad you made those comments. Good to have you on that. Ray, N3ODA. Oh, sorry, that was in and out. Okay. Sean, N9EBJ.
10: Well, thank you very much, Net Control. Here is N9EBJ, and hobbies, I've got a bunch of them, other than ham radio. I guess the first one would be cats and the dogs. I have to chase them around the house and take care of them and whatnot. And then, I've got my electronics and my computing and whatnot. I like doing the computing, especially the assistive technology for computing, making computers easier to use for the handicapped and things of that nature. So I like doing that. And, of course, my third hobby is housework, trying to keep the house up to spec and whatnot in that regard. I had some of the landscaping done this week, which kind of touches on two of the hobbies. One of my dogs loved to dig, and I had some of his impact craters filled in and whatnot with a landscaper, and I had a flagpole put up and things like that. So I did that. And my fourth hobby, I guess, would be eating, with a call like 99 eggs, bacon, and juice. I don't know how I should go along there. And then, of course, there's always the hobby of cheering for the Lombardi Trophy to return to Lambeau Field where it belongs. I'm definitely a Packer fan there. So those are my hobbies. 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
2: Well, one of your hobbies stuck to me, and I just kept thinking about it, and that hobby was housekeeping. I never heard of housekeeping as a hobby, but then I thought about it. And my wife, it's got to be her hobby. She's always doing it. The only problem is she tries to involve me in her hobby. And I don't really want to be in that hobby, but unfortunately, I have to do so. Anyway, thanks for your comments there, Sean. Last on the list in the caboose, which is not actually me, which it usually is, but it's not me, Cliff, W3KKO.
11: Well, good evening, Peter. It's in the Net, W3KKO, Cliff in Hagerstown. And, yeah, I guess I got the tail feathers of this one, which is just fine. Hopefully you can hear me okay. I've stepped out into the yard. And, if it was a clear day and I was a little higher, I might be able to actually see the repeater, or the tower. Anyway, hobbies. Well, until my back started hurting. played golf, did bowling years ago, and fishing and stuff like that, but, now it's more of taking care of the yard, taking care of the garden, taking care of the wife, because her back is just actually worse. And then our grandson is running around the house, you know, along with my stepson. So those are the hobbies now as we get a little older. I hope everybody has a good evening. W3KKO, back to that.
2: Okay, Cliff, thank you for your comments. That was the last one on the list. Is there anybody who has not checked in yet, who wishes to check into the Four States Net, anywhere that you're located? Call now, please.
12: ABC.
2: K something ABC, is that correct?
12: No, this is Don, Alpha Delta 8, Papa Charlie. You talking about music a while ago. Do you know that the first two beats of Mission Compulsors is M-I, it stands for, you know, code, Morse code, it's M-I, two long dashes and two dits.
6: Welcome to the W3CWC repeater system.
2: Okay, what song was that?
12: The Mission Impossible song. When they first start off, the M-I is Morse code.
2: Okay, I know a rock song that starts out with Morse code. I don't know if it's the same one. I have no idea what the title is, but it's definitely a rock song.
12: I think it's XYZ by Rush.
2: It's a whole, the music is like in a Morse code manner. Is that what you're talking about, or is it something else?
12: No, the Mission Impossible song. We watched Mission Impossible. It first started out with, but I think Rush with XYZ is Morse code.
2: Was that Rush doing that? It sounds right.
12: Yes.
13: KD3ARX, I know YYZ is the airport code for, I think, Toronto. That's where they got the song name. I know that.
2: Okay, well, apparently the music world is just full of CW. Very good. Are there any other stations that wish to check in on the four station net before we close it?
8: This is M3DRL. If KB3ARX is willing to stick around, I'd like to talk to her about Apple computers.
2: Is that okay? Okay, yeah, I guess if she's still around. I forgot. I didn't know you were calling, though.
13: KD3ARX here. Yeah, I
8: can
13: stick around.
8: Wonderful. Okay, M3DRL, back to that.
2: Okay, very good. Again, any stations wishing to check in before we close the four states net?
3: M9EBJ with one final comment.
2: Go ahead.
3: Yeah, I don't know. I there was one station, I forgot who it was, that was driving out to Oregon and California, gonna do his vacation, and if he's driving up the northern route taking I-94 or whatnot, when he passes through Milwaukee, it should be just about State Fair time, and if it is State Fair time, those cream puffs they sell at the State Fair there are very well worth the stop, so if he's in the area during State Fair, I'd encourage him to stop by that cream puff booth and get himself some of those fresh homemade cream puffs there. Back to Nat, 10-9-EBJ.
2: Okay, sounds good. Again, are there any stations? Are any stations want to check in before we close the net? Okay, nothing heard. Okay, I would like to thank those people for attending. The Four States Net meets every Wednesday at 8 p.m. here on 147.09 repeater. We hope you will return next week. Remember, the 6-meter net is next on 50.151 if it hasn't already started. This is W3LIX declaring the Four States Net closed at 8:54 according to my watch. And returning the repeater to normal use. 73, everyone, and thank you. This is W3LIX out.
8: ARX and 3DRL.
13: 83ARX, what do you want to, questions do you have about Apple?
8: I've got a handful of old Macs that I'm trying to resurrect, and unfortunately, apparently when you replace the batteries, they forget who they are, and I need some boot floppies for the old Macintosh, like the Mac 2s, Mac 2 Pluses or whatever, and a Mac 2 CI, I think it is, or CX. That I have. Do you have any of the Macintosh floppies? Because I understand the Mac format is different than IBM, but you can't just write a Mac floppy with an IBM PC.
13: That is correct. The early Macs use an 800K floppy as opposed to the 1.44 meg floppies of the system 6. However, there is something else you want to consider. If you don't want to deal with singing anything you ever wanted on there and not worry about floppy disks.
8: You have to walk around somewhere. You're dropping out half the time.
13: So, I do have the floppies that you need, but I would recommend not messing with the floppies because those drives are also notoriously fickle. Let me take a breath. Are you getting me?
8: Yeah, you're full quieting now.
13: Perfect. What you want to look into is a gizmo called Blue Scuzzy, BlueScsi, and that's basically a SD card drive for your Mac, and it will eliminate the need for floppies, and it's basically like a hard drive. You can load stuff on and off of it from a modern PC.
8: Oh, man, I never heard of that. And do you plug it onto the back, one of the, SCSI ports on the back of the Macs? How does that work?
13: That's exactly it. You plug it into the SCSI port on the back. It self-terminates. You can get them online either in kit form or in fully assembled. I would recommend the website jcm-1.com.
8: Okay. Where's a good place to get all the software?
13: There's a website called the Macintosh Garden that has everything archived. If you just Google Macintosh Garden, it'll come up.
8: I want to show my son the screensaver game that used to be on some of the old Macs called Lunatic Fringe. Do you remember that?
13: I don't remember Lunatic Fringe. I remember After Dark.
8: Okay. Maybe I'm thinking of the wrong name of it, but I know what you're still... Yes, but there are some neat things that the Macs had. I would love to get them back up and running. I've got a number of Macs of different vintages, obviously. Thank you so very much. Have a good evening. 73N3DRL.
13: 73KD3ARX. If you have any questions, I would say email me, but I will never be able to get you my email address over the radio. Grab me that next week if you have any questions.
8: That's fine. I'm sure we'll be able to interface one way or another, whether either in a meeting or somehow. But thank you so very, very much. I'm your Waynesboro sometimes myself, so like I say, I appreciate that very much because I've been playing around with these things. I just recently replaced a couple of the batteries. You know about the killer battery issue, right? When the batteries go bad in some of the Macs, they eat into the motherboard, into the boards, and basically destroy the boards.
13: Oh, yes, I've seen some epically destroyed motherboards in my time. We tell people all the time, when you get the Mac, get the battery out as soon as you possibly can.
8: Okay, so you're already aware of that. All right. Well, thanks again. 73N3DRL. W3LIX, N3DRL.
2: Are you going to the breakfast this Saturday?
8: My first thought is probably not. I don't know that I'll be in town, but if I am, I'd like to. But as it looks at the moment, I will not be in town on Saturday.
2: Okay, if you recall, during the Hamfest, I purchased a laptop computer for very little money with the power supply. I'm not going to discuss money on the air, but I'm willing to sell that to you for a very good price.
8: Oh, okay, sure. I picked up one of those, too. I've had it, I always have the capability of putting power into things. I've tinkered around with enough PCs, but sure, I might be interested in picking that up. From it, we talked at that Dayton, didn't we?
6: W3CWC.
2: No, I've never been to Dayton. No, we were at the Hamfest together. I knew you were interested in it. So I'm never going to do anything with it. Once again, the door, it has closed. The problem was it closed, and I couldn't open it. So somebody in the club, I can't remember the name off the top of my head, managed to get it open, and somebody in this house closed it, and now it won't open again. But I'm sure you can open it. I'm sure there's a way to open it, because it was open, and I'm just going to charge you whatever it was I paid for it. I'm never going to do anything with it.
8: All right, well, sounds like a plan. If I'm not there on Saturday, which is probably the case, we'll work it out one way or another. Catch me at one of the meetings, or talk to Milt. If Milt Engel, N3LTQ, shows up, he and I are good friends. If possible, you know, he can be the, if he makes it to the meetings and I don't, we can use him as a link in between. So, thanks so much. N3DRL.
2: Okay, yeah, very good. It's just taking up space over here. So, I'll bring it to the breakfast. If nobody approaches me about it, then I'll bring it back home again. But I'm not recalling who you said might approach me, but if I don't see you and I don't see that person, I'll just bring it back home again, and we'll do this another time.
8: Well, he won't be at the breakfast, but he might show up at one of the Tuesday meetings.
2: Yeah, I don't intend to show up in many meetings anymore. I have Tuesdays become very busy. If I don't see you at the breakfast, I'll consider a Tuesday meeting, but not likely I'm going to be there. But I don't live far from the meeting place, so maybe I could show up, do the deal, and then just go home again.
8: Okay, that may work as well. All right, very good. Well, thanks again. I appreciate that. That's all very nice. N3DRL.
2: Okay, Dave. W3LAX clear.

0: 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Over.
1: All right, sounds good then. I'll go out there and I'll see if I can hit it. I'll probably be able to hear it. I've been able to hear it in the past, but yeah, I'll let you know if I do manage to hit it. But even if I don't, I'll still come back and let you know what I heard. It's pretty fascinating hearing all the different calls that come up on it. You can't even write them all down. For now, this is KF0ZBU 73 to you. I will come back after I'm out listening to the station, but I will be clear for now.
2: Yes, sir. I sure hope you make contact, and I'll be on the side monitoring. This is KQ4 YYN.
0: November 28th here. Come back. Is there somebody out there to give me a radio check? I'm introducing somebody to ham radio in the DMR.
3: 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Got you here.

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1: Must have been in North Carolina that I was, or maybe in Harrisburg, I don't know, but that's Mo Better. How copy?
0: Yeah, that's more better. Yeah, you're fine. How you doing?
1: Doing well. 50 watts. I don't know why, but for some reason our internet was off this morning, so for doing some of my interneting on the laptop there, I was just borrowing off of the cellular network.
0: Well, whatever gets you through the night. You guys have any issues with the storms that went through there?
1: Let's see. Well, what was it? Was it Tuesday? Yeah. Tuesday, I guess the storms came through earlier. Something happened that took us out of power. There were, I think, 65 customers. And I think originally they thought that it was going to be, like, probably 24 hours or whatever. But anyway, they ended up getting us back at about 7:45 on Tuesday night, which was very nice. But, yeah, we only got, I think, about an inch and a quarter of rain that I measured in the grain gauge over to Homestead. And then we got a really nice rain again, I think, overnight. I mean, it rained, you know, put it down hard for a little bit, but I measured the rain gauge and it was only about a quarter. So I don't know if it was short-lived and I fell asleep or whether there was a significant difference between the rain that we got right here and what we got over to Homestead.
0: Okay. Now we got about 4/10 of an inch on Tuesday, and nothing in the overnight into Wednesday, and that was it. Everybody else around us had floods and several inches of rain and so forth, and we escaped all that.
1: That's the way it's been. All right, I got to go scoot the working woman out the door here. I'll be back. KG4HOT.
0: N8RAT, south of Warrenton.

0: in the saddle. I presume you're on your way to the Berg.
1: Yes, sir. Day 2 of 2.
0: Yes, so, I think you had an emergency run down there this week, didn't you? Or did you have to go all the way down?
1: Yeah, it was Saturday night. And then last night they had another round to go through there, and I had more issues, but fortunately there was somebody there, and I could walk them through the problem over the phone, and I didn't have to go down last night.
0: So typically what happens, does the power shut down and then things don't come back up?
1: Yeah, it's usually an issue with some logic circuit somewhere in the remote control chain, within the transmitter, or some other device in the building that's keeping us down. And we have everything on UPSs, but that isn't always the cure-all. Once in a while, we'll take a hit on the tower, but that usually doesn't cause as much of a problem. The transmitter is designed to take that, and it can sense the voltage buildup on the antenna, and what it does, it'll shut down for the duration of the strike, and then once the strike is done, it then returns back to the air. Usually, I don't have too many real RF problems as a result of lightning.
0: Sure. Yeah, I guess not enough of the repair opportunities in line yet to be able to reset everything everywhere. Oh well, that keeps you going.
1: Yeah, well, the problem I have with this one transmitter is it has a it does have a reset on it, and I believe it's also available on the remote. But I'm out of remote control positions. So if I were to incorporate a reset remotely, I'd have to take something else out. So I gotta sit and look at that for a while. But numerous times recently we've had issues where the reset needs to be hit, and it'll usually come back, although I guess it was 2 times ago it took a hit, and I actually popped a fuse in one of the lower level logic stages.
0: Just the distance to travel to do the job that's necessary.
1: Yeah, exactly. And then one of those times we'd lost outside internet, and that's how we get connection with the remote control. It's through the internet. Now, I do have a dial-up I can use, but unfortunately, it's VoIP, and it also comes through the internet, so when I lose that, I lose everything. And I had to go down and figure out what was going on, and first thing I had to do is fix the transmitter and get it back up and running, and then after that, I had to figure out why the remote control wasn't functional, and that led me to an internet problem, so I had to get that resolved. And then there were other issues that had to be dealt with. I had satellite receiver issues and so forth, so... You know, it took a couple hours to get through all that.

0: That's why you get paid the big bucks.
1: Well, I don't know about that, but it's always my turn in the barrel.
0: Job security, baby. Yeah, it's kind of like me sometimes. Sometimes the task is as easy as just, hey, you know what? If you turn the computer off and you turn it back on, it's probably going to work. We've already done that. Okay. All right, I'll be there in a little bit. I go there and turn the computer off, turn it back on, it goes to work. What'd you do? I did what you said you did. Oh, we did that. Okay.
1: Yeah, I take nobody's word for anything. Nobody's. I have been led down the primrose path many times, only to find it was something that I had questioned before.

0: times when it's been deeper. But so often there's something simple overlooked. But yeah, I've got a brand new system in now. It's where I've been all week, and I'll be there today too. And I'll be curious to see what the ailments of that will be as time moves along.
1: Yeah, every day's an adventure. So, people sometimes want to know what I do, and I just tell them I do precision guesswork based upon unreliable data by those of questionable knowledge.

0: started to clash pretty strongly.
1: Your signal dropped just a little bit, so I think maybe the propagation changed there and maybe come up the other way. But give it a moment, it'll be back.

0: Yeah, it's the way it is sometimes. The only thing you can hope is that, maybe the repeater that you're trying to get to is actually encoding a PL or a DCS or something. Although that's not going to get rid of any heterodyne or anything like that.
1: Yeah, hopefully, as they have their carrier open, I'm not bothering them. But there's really nothing I can do about it.
0: Yeah, their tone squelch, I'm 99% sure of that.

Well, 6 meters was dead as a doornail yesterday. I think we had our, 48 hours plus of, the hippity-doo-ha ray. Now we're back to the blahs again. Yeah, well, as we get closer to August, we'll see fewer and fewer openings on 6, unfortunately. And this particular solar cycle has been quite disappointing in terms of the number of F-layer openings on 6. It just hadn't materialized. I keep going back to it, and I'll leave it alone. I won't even add any more to it, but I think the thing of it is, Rod, it's like a lot of other bands. We've become so reliant upon what the internet is telling us that there's just not people getting behind the microphone and making calls. And for the most part, most of the group is jammed up on digital somewhere. And I mean, I think all of the digital modes have consistent activity. So I think there's just a lot of people that have spent years and years behind the microphone.

0: And right now, the digital portions are the only thing that gets them, you know, a different level of enthusiasm. And so for people who hang out in one mode, if it's a very lightly used mode, there may not be anybody there for you to figure out whether the band is open or not.
1: Yeah, but I can see on my Bandscope up into the digital portion, and I can usually tell from that if the band is open, because there's always a lot of activity, a lot more activity up there than in sideband. But yesterday I saw really nothing. But I can see the local stuff, because there's a local couple of folks that, you know, are constantly on there, regardless of what the band is doing. But when it's rocking and rolling, it's quite active up in that part of the band, and I just didn't see that yesterday.
0: No, I would probably say that you're absolutely right, and that's normally what happens. You'll get a day or two of really hot, strong band, and then it's gone. Hey, I gotta run here, Rod, and I gotta pay attention to the dog, and I just got to the end of the breakfast bowl here. I'll come back and check on your progress here real soon, but I got a few things I need to do. KG4HOT.
1: Hi. I'll be here for a while. Eventually, I get close to the berg, and I lose this, especially because of all the RFI down there with power lines. I mean, it just it comes in and just covers up even VHF signals. So, all right, I'll see you later. N8RAT.

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1: I'm about 3-4 minutes away. N8RAT.
0: Roger. All right, my friend. Have a good day. You got a roll. And Harrisburg is rolling in. See ya. Catch you on the ride out tonight, baby. N8RATKG4HOT.
1: All right there, Tim. Have a good one. And we'll chat with you later, maybe on the way home tonight. KG4HOT, N8RAT in the Berg.

0: 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Go ahead.
1: Roger, I'm just programming a new radio. We're just going through and seeing what works and what doesn't. If you're on any area repeaters, probably going to hear me half the night.
0: Okay, very good. You do have a hum on your transmission. Other than that, it's pretty clear.
1: Thank you, Roger. That probably some interference in my end on some of the material I got on. Thank you very much. Nothing further.
0: Very good. KB3MBS out.

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1: In 8RAT and 4JPR. Good evening, sir.
0: Hey, Mr. Jim, how are you doing?
1: Well, Rod, I'm doing very well. Doing very well. How are you and yours?
0: Doing fine. I'm just headed home from Fredericksburg today.
1: All right. Well, sounds like you've had a enterprising day there today. Hopefully you can get home, get something good to eat, and get a shower and relax there for a while.
0: Yeah, sounds like a plan. So, yeah, it's been a long day. I left home this morning between 5 and 6. So it's going to be about 8 o'clock or so by the time I pull in.
1: Tell you, that does make for a long day. I'm glad those days are behind me now. I've been retired since November 2025, so just been hanging around here doing a few things, a little 220, 2-meter analog, and finally got up on the DMR, so been hanging out there between 3100 and 3151 on Brandmaster.
0: Okay, very good. Yeah, I used to have a couple of DMR repeaters on the air, but lost the site at Fredericksburg, so I took it down along with the 224.74, and then we had the problem at Linden last year where lost access to the tower, so it doesn't look like the DMR is going to go back up. I'm lucky to have the 220 up there.
1: Been talking to Tim and Ron and some of the rest of them there up there, and also Sean from time to time. So, you know, it's working very well for me so far. Don't, of course, get the signal that I used to get on it, but still I've got it good enough that I can work.
0: Okay. Well, I guess that's the most important thing. If you've got something that you can make work for you, then all is good. But, yeah, it was about a year ago they took the old tower down and put up a new tower that's a little bigger and a lot more robust. Unfortunately, it's owned by the television station, and they didn't want any amateur equipment on it. The radio station was okay with it, but not the TV station.
1: Well, like you say, we have to deal with the powers that be, and since, you know, it belongs to them, we have to abide by their decision, although a lot of times it kind of, you know, hurts, but still, yeah, what else can you do? And, yeah, I only go through a hot spot here at home because I've got it just here in the lower level. So what I do is go between the little handheld here and the Zoom spot, and that's where I got up on DMR. But been having a blast up there talking to a few of the guys and, you know, having fun up there. And, of course, still talk to the guys here on Simplex 535 of the evening, and started talking on the new Stafford machine that they've got up, and I've been on that now of a morning for a while.
0: Oh, okay. I wasn't aware that there was a new one in Stafford. What frequency is it on?
1: 147.375. And I believe, if my memory serves me correct, 77.9.
0: Okay, well, I'll have to check into it. I can work some of the repeaters down in that area I can hit one or two in Fredericksburg, and I can also hit the, what is it, the 145.27.
1: I don't know if you were aware or not, but they've linked the King George, the 27, and a couple other repeaters all the way up into Maryland are all linked up now on a link, and got a lot of repeaters that had low activity now getting used more.
0: Yeah, it seems repeater usage is way down from what it used to be. So, guys don't want their machines just to sit there and waste away, so they want to hear some activity on it, so I get it. I've done the same thing with my 220 repeaters and tying them in into the HOT system with Tim down there in the Charlottesville and surrounding areas. And I've got a handful of UHF machines.

0: able to drive very well right now, so she's got a procedure that she's got to have done here in the not too distant future. So, but right now she's down there helping out as best she can, and she'll be coming back this weekend.
1: Okay, well, we'll certainly keep them in our prayers there and hope for a speedy recovery and a fast recovery, and wish for them the very, very best. And I tell you, it's rough when, you know, we have to take care of folks, but, you know, they have to be seen about. I know it was the same way there when my mom was sick before she passed away. My brother, he had it all on his shoulders because he's there in Tennessee and I'm up here.
0: N8RET. Yeah, that makes it very difficult. I can certainly appreciate his situation. But now we made a trek out to Arizona here a couple weeks ago. We touched down in Phoenix and then went north and saw some of the sights up there. We did not make it to the Grand Canyon this time. We will go back at some point and follow up with that. But we saw all kinds of interesting things. Went to Antelope Canyon, which is up near Utah, and that's very, very nice. We also went to Meteor Crater and went to Winslow to stand on the corner. Went to the Four Corners area, and then we also went down to Tucson and visited the Saguaro Cactus National Park. So it was very, very interesting and very hot.
1: Oh, my goodness. Well, I'd imagine you guys had a real good time. I tell you, that's a lot of sights to see. Certainly was. And another thing, too, you got out and got away from here. That's the best thing. See some new scenery and probably even learned a few things that you didn't know. So that was a good trip. Sure was. I'm glad you got to do that.
0: Yeah, I had always wanted to visit Meteor Crater. I was in Arizona back in 1995 for 2 weeks, but that was a work-related thing. I had to go out for training, and I did have a little time on the weekend to do some things I wanted to do, but I didn't really have the time to go north. So did make the visit. And so we stood there and looked in the hole in the ground. So anyway, that was quite the interesting place.
1: In the subject, do you have any plans to make it to Berryville, or you going to set this one out?
0: I should be there. I've got all kinds of things going on in August. But fortunately, I've got enough space between them that I can attend Berryville. So that is the plan.
1: I'm hoping to, if everything works out okay. But I'll have to wait till it gets closer to time before I'll know what I'm capable of doing. So we'll see. And if we are, we hope to run into you up there and at least shake your hand and let you look and see how ugly I've gotten since the last time that you saw me. And believe me, I don't age like wine. I age like milk.
0: Well, you're not alone, Jim. So I'm right there with you. So we plan on going to Berryville and then going on vacation in, I guess, what was it? I don't know, it's like the second weekend in August. And then when we get back from that, the week after that, we're going to go to Huntsville and check out the Hamfest down there. So I should be able to get an eyeball with Sean again.
1: I certainly hope so. I've been very concerned about Sean's father, Alvin. He kind of keeps me updated there. He's home, and he's with hospice care, but anyway.

0: Alvin's good folks, sir. I've known Alvin a long time, and certainly hate there about his cancer, but those things are things that are out of our control, certainly are. That's the reason, you know, I pray everybody has good health and continued health, but as you and I both know, his will be done.
1: That's very true. You really don't know when the expiration date is going to be. So you have to have a plan for that. But well, I'm sorry to hear that he's going through that. I've got a couple friends of mine that are battling that as well. And so we have good thoughts and prayers for those folks as well. But anyway, yeah, like I said, August is going to be pretty busy. So, had you ever been to the Huntsville Ham Fest, Jim?
0: No, I sure haven't. I started to the Knoxville Ham Fest one time, but I didn't make it. But I have not been to the Huntsville one, nor have I been to the Ham Fest at Nashville when I lived in Tennessee. I guess the last real Ham Fest that I was at was at Berryville. I used to go to Timonium there when they had that, because I liked that when it was a big three-day event. And we went to Howard County one time. Of course, Manassas when it was full bore, and Richmond. But I have never been to Huntsville.
1: Yeah, Huntsville's nice. It's all indoors. They couldn't have it outdoors at that time of the year in Huntsville. It would just be too hot. But yeah, that's a nice Ham Fest. It's 3 days, I think. So we'll be there for that. We'll go down on Thursday and go on Friday and Saturday. At least I think it's a 3-day Ham Fest. Well, I'll have to double check on that. But anyway, been to that one. The wife and I always go to Hamcation in Orlando in February, and that's where her mom lives. So if we don't go to that Ham Fest and visit with the folks down there, we hear about it. So that's always on the list early in the year. And it's a great time to leave town, because that's usually when the weather's pretty bad here. And then we also go to Dayton. We go into that one, I don't know, four years in a row, something like that, 5 years in a row. So she loves road trips, so she doesn't mind walking around the Ham Fest with me and talking to all kinds of let's just say interesting people.
0: For JPR. Well, that's good. It certainly is. Did she ever get her license, her ham license, or is she working on it?
1: Nah, I don't think ham radio's in her future. I was lucky that she wanted to get a driver's license. So she eventually did. And now she's independent. I got her own set of wheels, and she can come and go as she wants. And I told her, I said, you can get a job if you want to, or otherwise you can sit home and look pretty. I said, that doesn't make much difference to me either way. So anyway, yeah, that's something that the average Filipino does not have a car or a driver's license. They rely on their public transportation to get them around, and it's pretty good. It's very convenient. There's always a ride out there within walking distance of you, usually within 15 or 20 minutes at the most.
0: No, my dad didn't talk about it much when he was there. He was in the Philippines for a short period of time, and then went from there to New Guinea when he was in the service, but he never talked to brother and I much about it there. He was kind of closed up when he was in service, so I don't know if something happened with him or what, but we never did press the fact, and so we don't know what went on. But he said it was nice there in the Philippines, but he said New Guinea was something else.
1: Well, I've never been to New Guinea, so I can't comment on that. I've been to the Philippines maybe a dozen times, and the saying is it's more fun in the Philippines, and it really is. It's a fun place to be. The people are very, very friendly, very, very nice, very polite. The younger generation treats the elder generation with a lot of respect. It's something we don't see much of here, and I rather enjoy that. And as many people as I've met over there, and as much as I've been there, I've only met one or two people that I consider to be unfriendly, and that's it. Her family's great. They seem to like me. I enjoy going over there and hanging out with them.
0: Yeah, I know yesteryear, back when I was in 11 meter, that was the craving then. Everybody wanted the radios made in the Philippines because they seemed to last longer. They were more durable, and it seemed like the quality control was a lot better.
1: Okay. Yeah, I don't really specifically remember many radios being made in the Philippines. I worked for a radio shop for a couple of years, and we did factory warranty work on a lot of them. I think we represented 13 manufacturers of Citizens Band transceivers, and there probably were some that came from the Philippines, but that's back when I probably didn't pay much attention to it. I know there were a lot of them that were made in Japan, and a few were made in Taiwan. It got to the point where, and this was true with all the technicians that worked there, after you'd been there a while, you could just look at a particular brand and model and know what, A, what the problem is, and B, what to do to fix it, because there were a lot of common anomalies amongst the various radios.
0: It is definitely true, sure was. But I don't know, they seem to be the best as far as I'm concerned, and I had them all. I had the Cobras and the Presidents and, you know, a lot of other radios that were made over there, and they all worked great, sure did. Well, now, on the same subject, are you still doing the same thing that you were doing when we first met with the broadcasting stuff?
1: Yeah, unfortunately. So, last year I had managed to cut back in my activities to anywhere from 2 to 3 days a week, so I had a few days off during the week. Well, the outfit that I work for in Fredericksburg, they decided to go out and buy 2 more radio stations. And I'm in the process now of moving those studios over to our facility and making everything operate from under one roof. We just got the okay to start ordering equipment, so been working on equipment lists recently, and we're going to be placing an order for a whole bunch of stuff next week. And the stuff will be showing up real soon, and I'm sure they're going to want it put in ASAP.
0: I would say then there's definitely no plans for any retirement anytime soon then.
1: Well, I could punch my ticket tomorrow and check out if I wanted to. The thing is, the manager and I down there have gotten to be very good friends, and I told him when this thing was announced, I said, if it wouldn't be for the fact that you're the boss down here, I think I would be retired. said, I really appreciate that. He's a great guy. I've worked with him now for about 10 years, and just the greatest guy in the world. He's the best manager I've ever had, and we're always on the same page. I think there was one time about 7 or 8 years ago where we had a difference of opinion on something, and whatever it was, it didn't matter to a hill of beans because I don't remember what it was, and it worked out, so everything's all well and good. But other than that, we've just agreed on everything, and he's such a good radio guy. Similar story as myself. Started hanging around radio stations when he was in his mid to late teens, and next thing you know, they put him to work, and he's on the air. So, yep, been there, done that. Anyway, it's probably going to be another year before I get all that stuff done and I can even think about it. But wife and I are thinking about relocating to the Philippines for retirement.
0: For JPR. Well, that will certainly be nice, and that's good there that you got someone that works with you and you can work with and have that kind of cooperation between each one of you. That makes a whole lot of difference when you're trying to get a job done or, you know, you've got a good work environment to work in. That makes all the big difference. And certainly, you know, when that time comes, that big R time, as I call it, we're going to wish you the very, very best there. We hate to see you go, certainly do, but, you know, a body's got to go where they can be happy, do the things they like to do, and enjoy their time there. Certainly, there's no bad part in that. That's what a body needs to do.
1: Yeah, I think we'll be fine. But anyway, next time I go over, I want to take my test for my Philippine amateur radio license, and we're also going to start talking to some real estate people and maybe even some builders, and just kind of get an idea as far as which direction we want to go.
0: Well, will you have dual citizenship, or will you be a citizen of the Philippines?
1: No, I'll still maintain my U.S. citizenship. There may be a possibility of acquiring dual citizenship. I might look into that. The wife is still Filipino, and she is trying to get her U.S. citizenship, and she will definitely be a dual citizen. Advantages to that, if you're not a citizen of the Philippines, you cannot own property, which is what I think it should be here in the U.S., but be that as it is, nothing I can do about it. But yeah, over there, you have to be a Philippine citizen to own property. Now, that being said, you can lease land and build a house on it, and you will own the house, and the landowner will still own the land. But however, if the XYL has the property in her name, then that's not a problem.
0: Sounds like you've got everything all thought out. Certainly does. About the amateur test, is it harder than our test, easier, or have you even got a glimpse of it?
1: Oh, I've done some studying already, and the test is virtually the same as ours. The rules there, they have some of the same frequency bands that we do. The allocations are a little different, like on HF in particular. Their 2-meter band goes from, I think it's 144 to 146, if I remember, and the UHF goes from 430 to 440. Yeah, that's it. of course, the geographical references are obviously pertain to there. They have a call district similar to what we have here. And that's something you have to know when you take the test. You've got to know which numbers go with which parts of the country. And my geography of the Philippines is actually pretty good, if you can believe that. But I have a lot of boning up to do. And they have four classes of licenses. Their entry-level license is more or less just two-meter privileges. And then they have a technician class like we do. And that gives you VHF, UHF, just like here. And then the general, and then the extra. Now, to go for the extra, there's still a Morse code test. It's 5 words per minute to get their extra.
0: Okay, and you'll be going for your extra when you go over there to take the test?
1: Yeah, at some point I'll go for the extra. I don't think the code will be a problem for me. I'm not really active on code here, but when I went for my general, I passed 13 words a minute, and then I got my advanced, and so I'm, you know, I should be good to 13 words a minute. 5 words a minute I can do standing on my head.
0: 4 JPR. Well, I started studying for my general. I hope by maybe next field day I should have that, and that way I'll have that ticket. And who knows, maybe after you get set up over there, you and I'll be able to talk HF.
1: Yeah, I've worked the Philippines quite a few times on HF. I remember one day I was talking to a guy that lived in Manila, and he described where he lived, and I said, "I know where you live." I said, "You're just right around the corner from the airport, aren't you?" He said, "Yeah." I said, "I've driven through your neighborhood."
0: Oh, I bet that sent chill bumps up his spine.
1: Well, he told me to drop him a line next time I'm there. We'll go out and get a bite, either lunch or dinner. And I said, "I'm buying. No problem." But anyway, yeah, it's you know, it's run very similar to the way we are. Their National Association for Advancement of Ham Radio is the Philippine Amateur Radio Association. They call it PARA. And I really need to join PARA, and that'll make the process a lot more straightforward. They do not have volunteer examiners. You got to go before their government governing body to get your test. So it's a lot like it used to be here. And that's kind of the way a lot of things are over there. I've always said it, when the world comes to an end, I want to be in the Philippines, because things happen 40 years later there.
0: Well, there you go. That sounds like a winner. One other question. Now, you're going to still maintain your U.S. call as well as the Philippine call sign when you get it?
1: Oh, yeah, absolutely. We do have a reciprocal agreement with the Philippines, but there is a process that you have to go through to get permission to operate there, but they'll honor the U.S. license, and then you just have to use their prefix in conjunction with your call sign. But there's a form that you have to fill out and submit it for approval before you travel there. And once you get that approved, which is usually not a problem, then you bring your equipment with you, or have it shipped over, or whatever, and you can operate from there. So that would be nice. But again, the goal is I want to have a Philippine call sign at some point.
0: Hey, Rod, it sounds like you've got an exciting life ahead of you. It certainly does, you and the wife. And I tell you, it is really neat. It sure does. And I know you're going to be happy once you get to that plateau in your life there. And I think there that you guys will just be just happy as can be.
1: Well, that's what we're hoping for. So, anyway. Well, Jim, I'm within sight of the barn, so I'm going to go ahead and sign with you. But heard you drop your call in there, and I just happened to be sitting on this frequency. I was talking with HOT earlier this morning, and it was still left on this repeater. So heard your call, and I thought I'd go back to you and say hello. N4JPR, N8RAT, 73.
0: N8RAT, N4JPR, 73, the best to you and yours. And until we talk again, have a great one. 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